Well, sorry to break the news, believers, but it ain't happening. It's not. I've never seen an artist deny something so quick. Apparently, Justin's like, heck no, I ain't going on tour. It's Matt, 106.1 Kiss FM. At least he gave us his Coachella performance, though, on YouTube.

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Bruno, Doja, and SZA. I'll play that new Ari single, too. It's 106.1 Kiss FM and Matt Holiday rolling completely commercial-free on Kiss. Got some girls listening. You're on 35 right now. Give me an artist, whoever you want. Say it all at once, girls, and we'll play whoever you want. Olivia Rodrigo. All right, drop dead. I promise. I'll play that for you in 10. 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

pretty full circle moment for this girl. Last time she performed in that stadium, she was 8 years old doing the national anthem back home in Florida. 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I know she misses Texas, though. That's why she spent her birthday here, right? 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She is on KISS tonight.

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I gotta be honest with you. I don't think I've seen that much hype for a show at Toyota Music Factory in Irving. Maybe since I moved here. Hillary Duff last night. If you want to like relive your childhood, millennials, we got a bunch of videos on our Instagram at 106.1 KISS FM. Who was there? She was incredible.

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3: We got this countdown kicking off at 9, top 5 in DFW. But first, hey, I got to remind you, you can get some serious cash just for listening to 106.1 KISS FM tomorrow, man. Over $10,000 getting handed out alone. 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
1: Let's do it. It's Matt Holiday. All right, guys, we all still there? Hello?
2: Oh, yeah.
1: I thought y'all hung up on me. I was like, wait, they ditched me? I was about to put them on the air. All right, so we want an artist, right, in this countdown?
2: I got my boys with me.
1: You got your boys with you? Who we want to hear tonight?
2: Bruno Mars.
1: Say less. Let's go, man. You plus 20,000 votes for Risk It All. Kick it off this countdown. For just a

0: saying?
1: All right, right after song number 3, Baby Doll and Dominique Fike. 90 seconds, Taylor Swift fans. We're going to talk about this wedding. I got an update from MSG. What's happening there this weekend? I'll tell you.

0: 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Your song number one.
1: I know Paige is ready. She's listening right now. An Argyle, big Sabrina Carpenter fan. Let's go. House tour number one tonight.
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$1,500. 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Kid Craddock Morning Show, and they will pay you that. Be up early listening.

Well, yes, indeed. All the stars will be in New York City. Some are already there. Some will be there tomorrow, Friday, Saturday. This Taylor Swift, Travis Kelce wedding. What is happening? The timeline? I got an update for you on 106.1 KISS FM. And just a warning, Swifties. I could be 100% wrong because you know Taylor's always got something up her sleeve. But I'll tell you what I think is going down coming up next. 10 minutes. For just a chance.

I really hope one of Travis Kelce's meathead football buddies accidentally brings their phone to this Taylor Swift wedding and records it so we can all see it. It's Kiss FM. I could be-

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And just in case you did not listen to the lyrics close enough, that song is not about a house, even though it's called House Tour from Sabrina Carpenter. It's Mad on Kiss. Did you pick up on that?

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1: It's the new hit list on your hump day. We're halfway through the week, friends. All right, hang in there. Let's kick it, though. Discover some new music. When I tell you, this album got me in a chokehold. You Seem Pretty Sad for a Girl So in Love. I fall in love with it each and every week. This one's Drop Dead from Olivia Rodrigo.

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0: 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Please try to say this man's name without singing it. I'm Angelina. Jason Derulo. Sexy for me on the new hit list.
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0: 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And if you want to get a request in, you know I got you. 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Madonna, Sabrina Carpenter, Bring Your Love is next on the new hit list.
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0: All right, y'all, it's a new day. It's a new show. Woo! Very happy to be here. Even more happy to let you know that we have a special guest, man. This woman is a legend. She's been, I mean, literally since I was a kid, she's been in something.
4: Yeah.
0: From house party to school days to Martin. I mean, the list just goes on and on and on. And she is here to talk about life and stand-up comedy everything in between. The one and only Tisha Campbell is kicking off Tino Cochino Radio next. So hang out with us, man. 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
2: Man, we had such a fun conversation with the living legend, man. Tisha Campbell, Gina from Martin. I mean, we know her house party. We know everything. The Damon Wayans show.
3: Oh, yeah, my wife and kids. Yeah.
2: I mean, bro, she's just been in everything that I can remember throughout my entire existence. Tisha Campbell hanging out on Tino Gochino Radio. And before we talk to business and all of that, how is life? How is Tisha? How are you?
1: Oh, my gosh. That's a beautiful question. Thank you for asking.
2: Nobody asks. And when they do, it's just to kind of segue into something else.
1: Yeah.
3: That's a trick question.
1: I'm feeling you on this one. Actually, I am finding the joy every single day. Like, joy is a verb, and we got to work on that ish. So I am finding joy. I'm learning so much about myself every single day, and I'm really liking what I'm learning.
2: That is awesome. Yeah. Your interview with Angie Martinez was so great.
1: Thank you.
2: Talking about, the mask coming off.
1: Angie Martinez is the ish, though. Like, she has a way of, like, what you just did, pulling stuff out of a person without them feeling guarded.
2: Mm-hmm. Yeah.
1: And so she's amazing at her craft.
2: I mean, we just talk a lot about, like, mental health on our show. And
1: thank you.
2: It's just, especially at a time where the world just feels so heavy.
1: It does. And you got to go. Man, every Friday.
3: She lit.
1: Every Friday. I go and it is very important to me. Mental health and all of the things that I'm discovering about myself and trying to navigate trauma and the past and all of these things without feeling angry about it or, just not letting things go, but learning how to navigate so that you know more about yourself. I love that I'm now with somebody who is really a reputable trauma psychologist.
2: Right.
1: Yeah.
2: Well, and it's so tough too, right? When you're always, I feel like we never think about it, but when you're filling everybody else's cup.
1: Yes.
2: And nobody's filling your cup.
1: Mm-hmm. Dry as hell. And the problem is you don't even ask because you're so used to giving.
2: Yes.
1: You know what I'm saying? But I'm really into, finding somebody that's right for you. You know, I really encourage people to do that. And people of color in that particular genre of vocation, like we're a rarity.
2: Right.
1: You know what I'm saying? Like African-American, even males, Latino males who are psychologists and you find some that are super reputable. They're like unicorns. So when you find them, you're like,
3: Hard to find.
2: We have the legend, Tisha Campbell, hanging out on Tino Gochino Radio. Yeah. We talked about a lot. We'll share more with you next.
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0: Yeah, let's get it, man. 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
1: Kiss FM.
0: All right, we're talking to Tisha Campbell, yes, Gina from Martin. Okay. We know who she is, man. Mm-hmm. I mean, I just, the conversation was so dope. And it all, like, kicked off. And the reason she was in the building was because we were talking about her stand-up comedy journey. Because yep. she's on the road right now. Shout out to her opener, Hot Topic. This guy is a killer. I mean, his set was phenomenal. But specifically with you, Tisha, like, jumping into comedy, the first time you did it, like, what were you talking about?
2: It was about me and my kids and then me being single. But that's basically what my whole, you know, yeah. my whole life is about right now.
0: Yeah.
2: You know, my I have an autistic child.
0: Yeah.
2: Mm. Yeah.
0: How old is he?
2: He's 24.
0: Yeah. So, I mean, he be dancing and the videos, y'all be.
3: Is that the one named after Exhibit?
2: Fun. Yes. Well, he's named after Exhibit's song. So on our way to the ultrasound, Exhibit's ex was playing yeah. X, yeah, right? Classic. And so I went to my friend Tashina and I was like, yeah, we were in the car and he was in the womb like this.
3: He ready to come out.
2: We couldn't see his face because he had his ex on, right? And I was like, we should start his name with an X. And Tashina goes, Tashina Arnold, by the way, the one I did the Martin show with.
0: Yeah.
2: So she goes, his name is Zen. I want the name back. I said, you can't have the name back when you say it out loud like that.
0: Mine.
2: So his name is X and it's after that's Exhibit song. Cool. Yeah.
3: Does he know this? Cool.
2: Of course. Yes. I told him immediately when I saw him and he was like, that's so cool. That's so dope. So yeah. He knows.
0: When you first, so like back 2 years ago when the stand-up thing is first happening.
2: Yeah.
0: Do you at any point have a combo with Martin?
2: Yeah, I told him and he was very excited with me.
0: Yeah.
2: Yeah, he was excited for me. Yeah,
0: was,
2: yeah.
0: You So Crazy was the first comedy special I remember watching.
2: Best?
0: And I mean it's
2: that
0: forever in my top
2: yeah.
0: five.
2: Yeah.
0: God, it's so amazing. Beginning
2: yeah.
0: to end.
2: Yeah, yeah, yeah.
0: It's just,
2: yeah, yeah.
0: It's one of them.
2: He
0: ones.
2: Was really proud of me, and you know, he's on the road with a lot of different influencers yeah. and mm-hmm. other comedians. And so I'm trying to get my set up to the point where I want him to come
3: up.
2: Out and see. That makes me so nervous. Yes. But that would be a dream.
0: That would,
2: yes.
0: I mean, y'all
2: you know who's actually asking me to come on the road with him ooh. And do a couple of dates is Joe Coy.
0: Oh really?
2: Dang. Yes. And you know crazy. He does stadiums.
0: Yeah.
2: Right?
0: Yeah, yeah.
2: So we're trying to figure out scheduling and everything. Jeez. But yeah, that's my boy. I love Joe Coy. I mean,
0: yeah, he's on fire.
2: Yeah, he is.
0: So fire. Did you go to SoFi show?
2: I sure did.
0: I'm so jealous, man.
2: It looked it was crazy. Incredible.
0: We talk about so much in this interview. It's about a half hour long.
3: Crazy.
0: And it's the latest episode of my Is Anyone Listening podcast. So if you want to stream the interview in its entirety, you can do that now. Just wherever you stream your favorite mm-hmm. podcast, search for Tino Cochino Is Anyone Listening and stream that thing. Shout out to Tisha Campbell. Coming up next, the biggest relationship green flag for a man. And this is according to a therapist. I will confirm or deny next.
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0: All right, listen up. The biggest relationship green flag for a man, and this is according to a therapist.
2: The biggest green flag your relationship will thrive from the standpoint of the male brain is that the woman initiates sex just as much, if not more, than he does. Because most women look at a man initiating sex like he's trying to get something physical, which is true to a certain extent. But what they don't see is that men often access their emotions through sex. So while a woman has ready access to her emotions and typically accentuates her emotional connection to a man with sex, aka she wants to feel the emotions and the connection first, a man often needs the sex, the physical closeness, to access his emotions and then be able to catch up to her on that emotional closeness and connection.
0: That's a lie.
1: This guy's just
0: trying to hook up.
1: But I was going to say, I don't know where this narrative comes from, like women don't like sex as much as men, or like...
3: Oh, it's a thing.
1: This whole...
0: I feel like it's not... You don't see it publicized ever that women initiate it.
3: Yeah.
0: Except for maybe on Love Island.
1: But I feel you're in a relationship, I feel like, I don't know, maybe, I just feel like I initiate it too. And I feel like when I talk with my friends, they initiate it too. So I don't think when you're in a relationship, it does go back and forth.
3: But I don't think you guys there's weird things you guys do to initiate it. Like you just don't, you're not like us. Like, yo, baby, like, you know, let's get busy tonight, or like, you know, let's get it on tonight.
0: This is kind of interesting, man. For my parents out there, dude, there are certain things that parents say that actually dysregulate your kids. Do Nicasio or Serena say these things to their kids? We'll find out next. On 106.1.
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1: Kiss FM.
0: Things parents say that accidentally dysregulate their kids and what you should say instead. So I guess according to this like study, a lot of parents tell their kids to calm down. Like if they're wilding out or, calm down. What you should say is, hey, I'm right here and we can do this together.
2: I don't even say that to myself.
0: The next one says, stop telling your kids, you're fine. That was a thing. If I would hear when I was a kid, my mom would always tell me, oh, you're fine. This says what you should say is, this doesn't even make sense. It says, instead of saying you're fine, you should say, that felt really big. Makes sense why you reacted that way. Bro, if I smash my hand in the door, I don't need this. Like, I need you to take me to the doctor and make me feel seen and make it better.
1: This is more when you feel like your kids are crying for no reason. Because, I mean, I do tell my son, too, like, you're fine. And I can't see myself saying that felt really big. Because when I'm telling him you're fine, like, I really, truly feel like you're crying for, like, nothing at all.
0: Sounds like you're defending all of your wrongs right now, if I'm being honest.
3: I didn't tell my son that, but my girl told me that.
0: Which part?
3: That last saying right there. The last one.
0: I'll take your word for it. I don't have time to go back. We'll do one more. Stop crying or I'll give you something to cry about.
2: Oh, I said that the other day.
0: Okay, well, that's wrong. What you're supposed to say in that situation is, I can see you're really hurting and I've got you.
1: No, because I'm picturing like when my son is crying, like usually when he's like playing a video game. He's getting mad at the video game and he's crying. So I'll be like, stop crying or I'm going to take away the game. And then he stops crying. Yeah. It works.
2: I was raised off of this, off of what I do now. So I feel like that's the right thing to do with my kids.
0: So basically, it's just, you're like, I was raised perfect. Yeah, and no, I turned out perfect. So I'll do what happened to me.
2: Yeah, I don't know. I feel like what you're reading right there, that's all gentle parenting. Like, ain't no one doing that. I mean, some people are doing that, and you see how their kids are going to turn out.
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0: And we're talking all about it on my new Laugh at Love Dating podcast. So I'll give you a little glimpse into this week's episode next. 106.1.
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0: I feel like a ton of people meet on social media these days. That's just kind of what it is, man. But our listener, Nicole, is questioning her Instagram bling. Ooh. Let's have Serena read the DM that Nicole sent us so we can kind of talk about the situation, man. It's Listener Therapy. It's Tino Cochino Radio. Mm-hmm. Go ahead.
1: I met this guy on Instagram a couple of months ago, and we've really hit it off. We've been on 7 dates already, and every time we're together, it's great. We laugh, we have chemistry, and I genuinely feel like this could turn into something. A few weeks ago, I gave him my phone number because I figured we'd eventually move off Instagram. The weird part is, he never has. He still only messages me through Instagram. He never texts me, never calls me, nothing. Every date we've planned has been through DMs. I even know he has my number because I asked him once if he got it and he said, yeah, I saved it. Now I'm starting to wonder why he won't use it. Is he trying to keep me separate from his real life? Does he have a girlfriend? Or am I reading way too much into something that doesn't even matter?
2: Exactly.
0: Nicole, you might be too old for this, man. Okay. People communicate through social media now.
1: I don't know. I think it is kind of weird because it's why doesn't he want you to have his number? Is like, I would think the same thing. Like, okay, like this is cool. Like you could send me memes and everything, but you're going to call me every single time on Instagram. Like, how come I can't get a hold of you?
2: This is why beautiful relationships long term can't happen, because I feel like the girl is always trying to find something before it's like, oh, I need a red flag. So that way I can just, you know, F off. And you know what I mean?
0: It's like Love Island, dude. I'm watching one of the latest episodes and these girls say out loud, I know that things are wrong. And it's been bad this entire time. And this person standing in front of me is the ideal man that I need. But I'm going to stay with Sincere. But I'm going to stay with Casey. You just said this is who you need to be with.
1: Most of those guys are doing some shady stuff. So
0: no, they're all doing shady stuff. They're all making out with everybody. This show is for...
1: So then it proves that this man could be shady on his Instagram.
0: We're going to take it to the phones. We're going to see what you think about it. Is Nicole overreacting and she just needs to chill out? Or does she have reasoning to feel some type of way that the guy she's dating only communicates with her via Instagram? We'll talk to Chris and get his thoughts on it. Next. 106.1.
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0: Yeah, let's get it, man. It's 106.1.
1: Kiss FM.
0: So Nicole reached out questioning her Instagram fling. I guess she's been talking to this guy for a couple months. Things are good, but they only talk on Instagram. Like, they'll hang out in person and everything's good, but when they actually communicate, he never uses her phone number. It's either DMs or a call, but via Instagram. You know what I mean?
1: Weird.
0: She's like, is he hiding something? Is there something more to it? Am I overreacting? Chris, what's it sound like to you, man?
2: I don't know, man. He might have like a little side chick or something because it's like he's trying to hide that. It looks like, you know, you only going through the gram, but you ain't going through regular text. That you're trying to cover your tracks.
1: That's what I'm saying. And I feel like that's an easy way to keep things separate by not allowing this girl to have the phone number. So I think it's a red flag.
2: Exactly. Me too. If I was talking to a girl like that, I'd be like, something weird here. You know what I mean? Something like odd.
3: I think the best part about messaging through Instagram and social media and stuff like that is that you can see if it's red or not. Like, you can be like, oh, okay, cool, she's feeling me.
0: There's red receipts on the text messages, too.
3: Yeah, only if you set it up that way, but you can hide it.
0: You can hide it on IG, too.
3: How do you know?
0: Talk to me. I'll fill you in.
3: Okay.
0: Celebrity gossip. Today we're talking about the fact that Young Miami and her Spin That Challenge helped catch two criminals.
3: Wow.
1: Crazy.
0: We'll talk all about it next.
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1: Kiss FM.
2: Young Miami got one, man. Yeah. She, dude, when she came out at the BET Awards, man, she damn near got standing ovation.
3: That's crazy.
2: That song playing. And then Mojo Brooks, I just saw him in concert. Yeah. The comedy show, he killed it. He comes out to that song, crowd goes nuts. She's on fire, man. And apparently, the challenge that accompanies the song helped catch two. What'd they do? Were they robbers or?
1: Yes, they stole more than $7,000 in Louis Vuitton purses.
2: That sounds like one purse. Almost.
3: I was just kidding. So one and a half.
2: Little babies or what happened? How? I don't understand. Like they posted that they stole them or?
1: Yeah, so there's surveillance video of these two women distracting the sales associate. They left with the purses. And then these dummies posted the bags with that song playing in the background. So they basically did the challenge with the bags and police caught them.
2: People are so dumb. I mean, I feel like, were they younger?
1: No, because it was a mother and daughter.
2: Oh, interesting.
3: That's
2: nuts. I feel like people these days brag about the crimes they commit.
3: Yeah.
2: I mean, you see, it's how so many people get caught. And it's just like, what are you doing? Like, you're the worst criminal ever. If you got away with it, shut up.
1: And one of them just got out of prison.
3: Oh, my God. She's going back for the long one.
2: That's crazy, dude. Listen, I want to talk about my dating podcast. I just dropped a new episode, and I found this breakdown of why social media is basically just going to kill dating. And I agree with every single thing on this. We're going to talk about it next.
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0: 576 officially takes effect, making it illegal for streaming platforms to play ads that are noticeably louder than the shows, movies, or video content that they accompany. Streaming platforms must normalize audio levels so that commercials do not exceed the average volume of the programming they interrupt. I mean, I've noticed this before, but it was never a thing. Like,
1: you noticed that?
0: This needs to be a law.
1: I thought my sound system was messed up.
0: No, I've always thought that. I mean, I never thought, like, we've got to fix this. Yeah. I just always thought, like, in my mind, I know how programming works. Because, like, you're hearing us talk right now. Mm-hmm. And then we're going to play a song. And that song's processed differently than how our voice is processed. So it's going to sound different. So in my mind, I'm just like, that's just how it's normal set up.
2: Yeah. I mean, I thought it was annoying. But the same, I never was like, oh, this is a big issue. But it would make me mad, especially if I had, like, my daughter asleep. And then all of a sudden, the commercials come on. And it's like, like screaming in the house. I'm like, where's the remote?
0: Lord. Maybe you'll relate to this. It says that the bill was all brought up by State Senator Thomas Umberg, who was inspired to write the legislation after blaring streaming commercials woke up one of the staffer's sleeping babies.
2: Oh, wow. Yes, that's exactly
0: what. That's weird, right? It says industry groups like the Motion Picture Association and the Streaming Innovation Alliance opposed the bill during legislative process, expressing concern over the technical logistics of regulating server-side ad insertions across a wide variety of public playback devices. What does any of that even mean?
1: Yeah, I don't know. But I mean,
0: it's big words.
1: Yeah, I understand commercials make money. Like, that's what, you know, that's what brings in the bread. But has there ever been a commercial where you're like, oh man, I love that commercial. You know, I'm going to go and get that. For me, I never.
0: I don't know. I feel like commercials are more so just for branding. Just so you get it, like, stuff. Like, yeah. I know, like, every insurance commercial, I know we are farmers. Brum, brum, brum, brum, brum, brum. Liberty, liberty, liberty, liberty.
1: Oh,
0: like, I know all the, those are great. I feel like it's great branding.
2: And something with the insurance commercials, I don't know, like, what the marketing is, but both of my kids, like, they loved, like, the insurance commercials. Like, they would stop in their tracks and just watch them.
0: So weird. I don't know. Crazy. There's got to be actual, like, science behind that, of why they shoot them the way they shoot them and make the certain jingles that they make.
1: Hidden messages.
0: Yeah, I guess. Listen, man, we got a lot more Tino Cochino Radio coming up. If I were you, I would hang out because we got a good show. Woo.
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1: Should you share financial troubles with your children or just completely mask it and act like it's all good? Let's talk to Serena. Why are we talking about this? You guys struggling?
0: Not struggling. We're just, we're kind of penny pinching right now. Mm. Like, you know, we're just trying to like be more smart with our money. So we're not like spending on dumb things like we were. And my son, he's used to kind of getting what he wants. And he's great. Like, even when we tell him now, like, oh no, like, we don't have money for that. Like, he doesn't throw a fit or anything. But because we have been telling him so often, like, oh no, we don't got money for that, he's like, are we poor?
2: Oh,
0: I'm
2: my
0: like, no,
2: God.
0: We're not poor. Like, you have a pool.
2: He's telling other people this too, for sure.
0: But so then it just got me thinking, like, okay, I mean, am I wrong? Because I don't want him thinking that we're poor, like going to school and telling people that we're poor.
1: If you were in her shoes, Nicasio, would you tell your kid?
3: No, I'd mask it because he just doesn't know. He doesn't know anything. And so I would just lie to him. Like, I would just been like,
1: what if you're preparing him for the world?
3: Yeah, but how old is he?
0: That's how I feel. He's six. But I just want him to know that, like, money just doesn't grow on trees and you could just get anything you want. Like, it's like, no, like, we don't have money for that. And I want to put that in his head too as he gets older. Like, okay, like, I should be smart with my money because I don't have money for
1: that.
0: Maybe
1: that's how you say it. Maybe you don't say, we don't have money for that. Maybe it's more like a look. Okay, you're old enough now. I think we start teaching you that, you know, I mean, if you want something, you got to work for it and make it a chore thing versus just saying we don't have money. Because we don't have money sounds poor. like if you say that to him, that's what he's probably going to think. And then, like you said, he's going to go to school. He's going to say that. But if you kind of flip it and make it seem like it's more so about responsibilities, maybe that's the win.
0: Maybe.
3: Yeah.
0: I'll try it out.
3: Well, the thing is, it's not going to get any better. Like, I remember my mom told me she was with raising four boys. She goes, it never got easier with you guys because you guys were getting into the trends. You guys wanted Jordans. You guys wanted like all the high end stuff growing up. And she was like, it was just a lot. So get your money up, I guess, Serena.
1: Oh, so she needs to get another job.
3: We maybe never explored that option.
1: We work a few hours. She's got plenty of time to lock in job number two.
3: I work at Barnes & Noble.
1: We'll take it to the phones, and you guys can give Serena some advice. Next.
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She'll be alright. 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And in fact, tonight, she did confirm. The cold never lasts, my darling. It just teaches the heart how to burn.

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0: All right, so Serena, break down the situation that you're in with your finances and your kid.
1: I just want him to understand that you can't get everything that you want and you have to save. Like, if you want things, like, you have to work for it or save money. So I'm telling him we don't have money for things.
0: But he responded by asking, are we poor?
1: Yes. And I explained, no, we're not poor. Like, we have our house. We have, you know, our health.
2: But think about if he did say you were poor, he wouldn't ask you for anything.
1: So you just told me to keep it to myself. So now you want me to tell him he's poor?
2: Well, it seems like you're already swaying now anyways.
0: The question is, should you share financial troubles with your... And you wouldn't even say trouble. You're just trying to be smarter with your money.
1: Yeah. Like, I'm not telling him, like, oh, we're going to lose our house because, like, we're not.
0: Do you share this info with your kid or just keep it pushing?
3: Well, okay, so growing up, I kind of already knew we were struggling. So it kind of, like, put it into, like... I don't know if it's a better perspective for me not to ask as much because I knew that, like, she was doing her best and could get me whatever she could. And so I was more appreciative, you know, like, I knew that in the struggles, she still did her best and I loved her for it.
2: I just lie to my son. I just tell him, like, yeah, they sold out. They bought them all.
3: You could do that. I mean, I'm not saying, like, to tell them, hey, you know, we're, like, we owe taxes and we, you know, we have no money and we're going to starve next week. Like, but, like, I think if you're just honest, like, hey, like, right now, that's not, like, in our budget. maybe next week or maybe, you know, maybe if you do good on this, we'll get you that soon, you know, or something like that. I don't know.
1: Coming up next.
0: Do you agree or disagree that the happiness of a marriage depends on the man?
1: Ooh, a lot of it, yes.
0: Yeah. What are you doing in it?
1: I'm
0: he's supposed to just make do it all and make what?
2: Maybe she's saying he controls it. He controls the vibes and how everything is, you know. I think so, right, Serena?
1: Yes. Are we going to listen to this audio?
0: This is just what's called a tease, Serena. The actual, we'll talk about it next. Hey, guys, it's PPM friendly, too. You know what that means? Someone's pressed.
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0: Caregivers did say that it does cause a lot of emotional strain, but they wouldn't change like what they're doing right now. And there was one story where the senior was saying that they were watering plants and her daughter just started humming a song that they used to sing when they were young, like she was a little girl. So the mom jumped in and they kind of just both laughed, and the senior just said like it was like a nice experience because it was like, you know, something they did as a child, and now in like the end of her life, she's kind of sharing this moment with her daughter again.
1: Well, I feel like that's why it probably gets better too, is because as they're getting older, you know that their time is limited. So now you can let your ego kind of go to the side and just kind of be there for them. Nicasio, it's interesting. He spends a lot of time with this older man. It's not his dad. No. But I found this audio of them the other day and they were like just kind of talking together. I thought it was cute.
2: Oh my God. Wow. Oh my God.
1: Radio. Yeah. Dumb habits that actually mean you're smart. We'll see if we practice any of them next.
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2: Dumb habits that actually mean you're smart. Number one, talking to yourself. I do this all the time.
3: Sometimes I do that.
1: I do talk to myself. And one time I've been caught by somebody and they're like, were you talking to yourself? I'm like, I was.
2: Oh, I love it. I don't care where I'm at. Like, I'll be like, literally at my house, I'll be like, oh my God, what am I going to do today? I guess I got to do this. Then I'll look at the dogs and be like, what do you think? I should probably do that, right? Like, I have full on conversations and they make all the sense. Tisha Campbell was just here. Remember she said
3: she does it.
2: She was at, at the grocery store talking to herself about some noodles or something she wanted. And that the guy that was there heard her and he's like, I'll buy them for you. And she's like, no, I'm good. I just talked to myself. And he's like, no, you give so much to us. Let me do something for you.
1: Oh, that's nice.
2: I thought that was really sweet. Deep focus. Like, do you ever just, like, you start a project and you're dialed in? Like, you can't leave it until you finish it?
1: Yes. I get, like, once I, like, lock into something, like, I feel like I get stuck on it.
2: Yeah, this is like losing track of time means that you've entered deep focus and it's a big sign of intelligence.
3: For Serena, it's probably with your books, right? You probably lose focus and just start deep into your books.
1: But it's anything that I feel like I start, like if it's like, I don't know, just like little, even like little things at home. Like yesterday, I was like, oh, I'm going to start, you know, like I'm going to pick up this room, and then it just went to the next room and then the next room. And then like, yeah, I was just on like this cleaning spree yesterday.
3: But this can be bad, right? Because if you're binge watching a show, now you're just sitting there stuck.
2: Yeah, you're focused on the wrong thing. I don't know. I mean, the next one too, procrastinating. It says that actually shows that your brain prefers complex problem solving over simple, boring tasks. Daydreaming is consistently linked to having higher IQ scores and a stronger creative output overall.
3: Wow.
2: Staying up late. Night owls consistently score higher on intelligence tests than early risers. If you have a messy desk. All right, come on. This is all bullshit, bro. It's all negative stuff.
3: But the thing.
2: Nicasio made this list. Everything on here is bad, and it's just trying to tell you why it's good. This list is stupid.
3: No, I mean, it's good. It's good. It's just it's being optimistic.
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0: Are you smarter than Nicasio?
2: Yes, sir.
0: We have Marla on the line ready to play. Marla, it's so easy. Nicasio will give you a question. Mm-hmm. He'll give you some multiple choice answers. You pick the right one, then you'll be our winner. and then you'll be our winner today, okay?
3: You got it, dude.
0: Here we go.
2: Who was the first celebrity to earn a star on the Hollywood Walk of Fame? Is it A, Mickey Mouse, B, Elvis, or C, Morgan Freeman?
3: I'm going to go with Elvis.
2: No.
0: Ooh, that's what I thought it was, too.
2: He is old.
0: Okay, it's all good. You get another shot at this. Is it A, Mickey Mouse, or C,
2: Morgan Freeman?
3: Let's go with A, Mickey Mouse.
2: Oh, boy.
0: That's it.
4: Yay, that's right.
0: Yo! That's wild. Mickey Mouse was the first one.
2: 1978.
3: I was going to say that because, you know, I would think it's common sense. I was going to say that.
0: I don't know why I feel like it'd be someone like a Frank Sinatra or like a, I mean, I don't know, I guess.
3: Exactly.
0: The I don't know. Because Mickey's not real.
3: Like Marilyn Monroe.
0: Yes, he is. Yeah, Marilyn Monroe. That'd be a good one. I don't know, whatever. Yeah. Either way, we're going to get you hooked up. Thank you so much for listening. Coming up next, I have a mind-blowing fact for millennials and beyond that like to drink. Just the name of something, I've always thought it was this, and I just found out yesterday at 39 years old that the first alcoholic beverage I ever drank is not even what I thought it was called.
2: Oh, wow.
0: It is nuts. 106.1.
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0: Yeah, let's get it, man. 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
1: Kiss FM.
0: Take a second and think about it. And then tell me, what was the first alcoholic beverage you drank?
1: Ooh, I think it was Smirnoff Vodka, which I am scarred from vodka in general.
0: It's just, you don't do it no more?
1: No.
0: Nicasio?
2: Bud Light. Well, I didn't drink the whole thing. I thought it was nasty. But then I went to, what's the one with the coconut? Malibu.
0: Oh, okay. Yeah. So for me, it was Mad Dog 2020.
1: Oh, I forgot about those.
0: The strawberry kiwi. Mm-hmm. I'll never forget it. One of the guys that was working at the radio station, because I was young. I mean, this is a horrible story, but he was just like, here, man, before we go to the club, because I was in the club at young ages. He gave it to me in a brown paper bag, and I took a swig. And I remember I could taste the alcohol, but it also tasted kind of good. And I was like, wow. I'm 39 years old, and I just found out that the MD 2020 that's on the bottle, it is not Mad Dog.
1: What is it?
0: It's the company that makes it. It's called Mogan David.
1: What? Well, stupid.
2: Mad Dog is just what, like, people in the streets called it, right?
0: Yeah, but I thought that's what it was. I never in a million years would have thought it was anything else. I've never heard anyone refer to it by the actual name. I'm looking at it right now. The shipping label is Mogan. And maybe I'm saying that wrong. It's M-O-G-E-N. But that spells like Mogan, yeah. To me. So, Mogan David 2020.
2: Wow.
1: So it's not even a name, Mad Dog?
0: No.
1: Oh, wow. Mind blown.
0: It says it's just it's a childhood myth. Like, people just made it. Was like a slang term.
1: That's crazy, because I feel like it, I mean, that's what it's known by.
2: Yeah. Way to mess that up for everyone, Tino.
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0: Celebrity gossip. Today we're talking about the fact that Young Miami and her Spin That Challenge helped catch two criminals.
2: Wow.
1: Crazy.
0: We'll talk all about it next.
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2: Young Miami got one, man. Yeah. She, dude, when she came out at the BET Awards, man, she damn near got standing ovation.
3: That's crazy.
2: That song playing. And then Mojo Brooks, I just saw him in concert. Yeah. The comedy show, he killed it. He comes out to that song. Mm-hmm. Crowd goes nuts. She's on fire, man. And apparently the challenge that accompanies the song helped catch two, what they do? Were they robbers or?
1: Yes, they stole more than $7,000 in Louis Vuitton purses.
2: That sounds like one purse, yeah, almost.
3: I was just kidding. So yeah. One and a half. You
2: know, babies or what happened? How? I don't understand. Like they posted that they stole them or?
1: Yeah, so there's surveillance video of these two women distracting the sales associate. They left with the purses. And then these dummies posted the bags with that song playing in the background. So they basically did the challenge with the bags and police caught them.
2: People are so dumb. I mean, I feel like, were they younger?
1: No, because it was a mother and daughter.
2: Oh, interesting.
0: That's
2: nuts. I feel like people these days brag about the crimes they commit.
3: Yeah.
2: I mean, you see, that's how so many people get caught. And it's just like, what are you doing? Like, you're the worst criminal ever. If you got away with it, shut up.
1: And one of them just got out of prison.
3: Oh, my God. She's going back for the long one.
2: That's crazy, dude. Listen, I want to talk about my dating podcast. I just dropped a new episode, and I found this breakdown of why social media is basically just going to kill dating. And I agree with every single thing on this. We're going to talk about it next. 106.1
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0: All right, social media is going to keep a lot of people single in 2026 and beyond. And this is why. It is creating unrealistic expectations while convincing people that those expectations are normal. People are comparing real men and women to curated highlights and then wondering why nobody measures up.
1: Wow. No, I agree. It goes with, like, people only post the good stuff, or, like, you see these social influencers and they're on all these trips and their man's buying them these bags, and it's like, but that's not every day. Like, that's not realistic.
2: No, for you.
0: This says, well, see, and I talk about that on the podcast this week. I'm only going to give you a couple of these, but there's a full list and I break it down, and you can go stream it now on the Laugh and Love podcast. But I talk about that. I was in a relationship before where I treated this girl like, bro, you thought I was a rapper. Mm-hmm. I was everything, bags, trips, in 1 year, the amount of money that was spent in this relationship, when I look back, is wild, and it didn't mean anything. So even you can still give all these things to somebody, yeah, and it's still not enough.
2: It's crazy how they're getting it, though. It's just like, yo, like, there's a time to where the guy is probably like, you know, like, damn, like, what am I doing?
0: And then
2: I mean,
0: I'm like, yo, can you order pizza tonight? It's like, oh, wow, so we're getting cheap now? And I'm like, oh, my God, buy me a slice.
1: Also, I feel like, that's a sign, though. Like, you could spoil your girl, but if she's not appreciative and you're seeing those signs, then stop buying her the bags.
2: Was a piece of Little Caesars?
0: No, she didn't buy it. I bought it. I folded. I was like, okay, you're right, baby, you're right. No, I got it. I'll give you one more. It says, too many people are dating content instead of character. I mean, that's good, right?
2: Yeah.
0: A person can look wealthy online, but actually be drowning in debt. They can post relationship advice and have a terrible relationship. They can look happy, successful, and desirable while their actual life tells a different story. This thing is so real. There's a bunch of them, man. So wherever you stream your favorite podcast, if you want to dive into it, it's a really good episode. I even got some clips from my interview with Tisha Campbell, a.k.a. Gina from Martin, talking about how people just want to date Gina and not Tisha. And it's a really good episode. So wherever you stream your favorite podcast, just search for Tino Cochino, Laugh at Love. Coming up next, we're talking about the California law that was just passed banning streaming services from making ads louder than shows. And this all kicks off today, actually. We'll talk about it next. 106.1.
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0: attitude.
1: Yeah, let's get it, man. 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
1: Before we get out of here, definitely want to talk about this. California's SB 576 officially takes effect, making it illegal for streaming platforms to play ads that are noticeably louder than the shows, movies, or video content that they accompany. Streaming platforms must normalize audio levels so that commercials do not exceed the average volume of the programming they interrupt. I mean, I've noticed this before, but it was never a thing. Like,
3: you noticed that?
1: This needs to be a law.
3: I thought my sound system was messed up.
1: No, I've always thought that. I mean, I never thought, like, we've got to fix this. I just always thought, like, in my mind, I know how programming works. Because, like, you're hearing us talk right now. Mm-hmm. And then we're going to play a song. And that song's processed differently than how our voice is processed. So it's going to sound different. So in my mind, I'm just like, that's just how it's normal set up.
2: Yeah. I mean, I thought it was annoying. But the same, I never was like, oh, this is a big issue. But it would make me mad, especially if I had, like, my daughter

0: asleep, and then all of a sudden the commercials come on, and it's like, like screaming in the house. I'm like, ah, where's the remote?
1: Lord? Maybe you'll relate to this. It says that the bill was all brought up by State Senator Thomas Umberg, who was inspired to write the legislation after blaring streaming commercials woke up one of the staffer's sleeping babies.
0: Oh, wow. Yes, that's exactly
1: That's weird, right? It says industry groups like the Motion Picture Association and the Streaming Innovation Alliance opposed the bill during legislative process, expressing concern over the technical logistics of regulating server-side ad insertions across a wide variety of public playback devices. What does any of that even mean?
2: Yeah, I don't know. But I mean,
1: it's just big words.
2: Yeah, I understand commercials make money. Like, that's what, you know, that's what brings in the bread. But has there ever been a commercial to where you're like, oh, man, I love that commercial. You know, I'm going to go and get that.
1: I don't know. I feel like commercials are more so just for branding. Just so you get it, like, stuff. Like, yeah. I know, like, every insurance commercial, I know we are farmers. Brum, brum, brum, brum, brum, brum. Liberty, liberty, liberty, liberty.
2: Oh,
1: like, I know all the, those are great. I feel like it's great branding.
0: And something with the insurance commercials, I don't know, like, what the marketing is, but both of my kids, like, they loved, like, the insurance commercials. Like, they would stop in their tracks and just watch them.
1: So weird. I don't know. Crazy. There's got to be actual like science behind that and why they shoot them the way they shoot them and make the certain jingles that they make.
2: Hidden messages.
1: Yeah, I guess.
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1: 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In Douglas, look out for an accident with only the right lane getting by on 35E southbound at Overton Road. In Fort Worth, look out for construction blocking the left lane of 35W northbound at Alliance Boulevard. I'm Amanda with your Kids FM traffic update. 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

0: 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In Douglas, look out for an accident with only the right lane getting by on 35E southbound at Laureland Road. And Arlington, look out for an accident blocking the right shoulder of 20 eastbound at Highway 287. I'm Amanda with your Kiss FM traffic update. 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
9: From the Keep Cool with Baker Brothers Air Weather Center, sunny today with a high near 97. 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

0: 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In Dallas, look out for an accident with only the right lane getting by on 35 East southbound at Laureland Road. 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

0: from the Mullen and Mullen Injury Law Firm Traffic Center. Mesquite, look out for an accident blocking the left shoulder of 635 northbound at Military Parkway. And Richardson, look out for an accident blocking two lanes of 75 southbound near Brenner Road. 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
2: 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In Fort Worth, look out for an accident blocking the right shoulder of 20 eastbound at Hewland Street. And look out for a disabled vehicle blocking the right lane of East Loop 820 northbound at Highway 287. 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
2: From the Moinemoa Injury Law Firm Traffic Center. In Douglas, look out for an accident cleared on 635 westbound at 35E. And look out for an accident reported on 20 westbound before Houston School Road. 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

0: 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Area fireworks shows for the 250th birthday of America are going down. Kelly, what we got going on this weekend?
1: Addison Kaboom Town. It's Friday night. It's always July 3rd, right?
0: Yeah.
1: Then you've got Bedford, Burleson, Coppell, Garland, and Hearst. They're having their fireworks shows on Friday night, too. Waxahachie's Crepe Myrtle Fest.
0: Yeah.
1: It's happening both Friday and Saturday. So is Freedom.
0: Yeah.
1: So is Frisco Freedom Fest. And Light Up Arlington is going on Saturday and Sunday. So have fun wherever you are celebrating, and please be safe.
0: Yeah, get rides if you need to, and be careful with those fireworks if you're lighting them up yourself.
2: I'm popping them firecrackers. Don't pop them on me. Where the police say?
0: Right.
3: Dude, yes.
0: All that
2: it's
0: stuff.
2: It's called July.
0: Uh-huh. Well, today's the second, but it will be the 4th of July. And let's check in with Amanda for your KISS FM traffic update.
4: 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Mesquite, look out for a disabled vehicle blocking the left shoulder of 635 northbound at Military Parkway. And Douglas, look out for an accident cleared on 30 eastbound near 35E. 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
2: And now I was shocked when I saw a survey that was done with all the people from around the world that are traveling here to the States on who they deemed to be the nicest city in our country. I was pretty shocked when I saw the results of that poll from thousands of people from around the world that are here just for the FIFA World Cup. And I'll tell you what that city is. And you might be shocked as well. But we had another day, another three games, another three teams going home. England stunned Congo 2-1. Congo scored in 7 minutes to give them a 1-0 lead. They were winning the entire game.
3: Yeah.
2: And then towards the end of the game, Harry Kane, who is just carrying England on his back, scored one goal.
3: Yay.
2: And then he said, I don't want to play overtime. So he scored another one. I'm tired. I don't want to play overtime or do penalty kicks. I don't want none of that. So he took it upon himself and he scored two goals. And they ended up winning and they're moving on. Then Belgium stunned Senegal. Senegal had a 2-0 lead. I don't know if you guys saw this.
3: No.
2: This was probably the craziest game so far that I've seen. 2-0 lead.
3: Okay.
2: 10 minutes left in the game. And then Belgium was like, all right, let's go ahead and score a couple goals.
3: Hold my German beer.
2: They score two goals like in 7 minutes to tie the game. They go into overtime. They're playing the entire overtime, about to go to penalty kicks, when Belgium is awarded a penalty kick at the end of the game, last minute of overtime, and they
3: score
2: that bad boy, and they end up winning 3-2 against Senegal. Heartbreaking for Senegal.
1: Oh, yeah.
2: And there were some bad calls against Senegal. Yeah, there were some calls where you're like, this is a little fishy, but it's okay. But then we got But then we got Team USA.
3: Yeah.
2: They eased past Bosnia 2-0, but it comes at a cost because we're going to be without one of our best players when we take on Belgium. Fuller and Belgen, he scored Team USA's first goal, and then we were just basically cruising. We were attacking. Everything was looking good for Team USA. But then he was given a red card on a controversial call. He had his cleat come down on an opponent's ankle, and the guy's ankle kind of twisted. Oh. And there's some sort of rule in FIFA where you got to be careful with each other or something.
1: You got to be careful.
2: Yeah. I don't understand this rule because
1: it wasn't an intentional thing.
2: It was not an intentional thing. He wasn't even looking down at his ankle. He was looking actually at like the ball, and he just landed on the guy's ankle.
3: It's an accident.
2: With his cleats. Yeah, it looks like it hurts.
1: It was gravity's fault.
2: Most people that are big soccer fans, from what I see, said, and I agree with this, should have been a yellow. It was a little reckless. But they went and looked at the little replay, the VAR, and the head referee came out and said,
3: red card,
2: straight red card, and kicked them out of the game.
1: What's this guy's name?
2: Balogun. Fuller and Balogun. And he's one of our best players. And what happens now when a player gets a red card in a tournament like this?
3: Not good.
2: It's not good for us. He is going to have to miss the next match.
1: That sucks. And a lot of people are saying,
3: on the take,
4: it's rigged.
2: It is just, it was
1: against the U.S.
2: It was ridiculous.
1: Well, you know, when a call doesn't go your way, Senegal, people could be saying the same thing.
2: But it's people from all over the world that are saying
1: that was too excessive.
2: It was not intentional.
1: Yeah.
2: He wasn't trying to be nasty. He was just landing.
5: When you Google his name, which is Balogun, I just found out, and then red card, it has like pictures of him next to Messi doing the exact same thing to players.
4: Oh.
5: And he got a red card and
2: Messi doesn't.
6: Right. Is there like an appeal process that they can go
2: I don't
6: through?
2: Think so. I think FIFA's pretty, just you got a red card, it doesn't matter. There's no, it's not like the NFL where you're like, hey, I got suspended, but let's take a look at it.
7: Right. And then Team USA had to play with 10 players
2: and then they had,
7: for the rest of the game.
2: Which, by the way, they scored another goal at the end of the game on a free kick with down one player.
1: Yeah.
2: But
1: now the competition's getting even tighter.
2: Yeah.
1: So that's bad.
3: And we'll be down one player in the next game.
2: And also,
4: no, they can't bring in another player?
2: No, they will.
4: Oh, okay.
5: But yesterday, when he got the red card and got out, they couldn't bring in another
4: player. Their next match, they can have.
2: They got all players.
4: Team.
3: Oh, okay. I misunderstood.
2: They will have 11 players next game.
3: Okay.
2: This game, they played with 10 because he got a red card.
3: Right.
2: Now, they also have a rule in FIFA, in the World Cup, and I think in some tournaments, where if you get two yellow cards, it could be different games. If you get two yellow cards, you will miss the next game, too. So there's things that managers have to be aware of if their players have yellow cards. But a straight red card, you're out the next game. And it could end his World Cup run because
1: you never know
2: if they don't win. So,
1: and who's next on the
2: Belgium. They got Belgium next on July 6th. And, again, unfair. But today we got Portugal taking on Croatia. Spain is taking on Austria. And Switzerland is taking on Algeria. That game's super late, by the way. It's like 10 p.m. Central. For that game. Yeah, it was a really late game. But speaking of the World Cup, Anna and part-time Justin, you guys have been hitting the streets,
4: mm-hmm.
2: going out there and talking to the people.
4: Yes. Yeah.
2: Who'd you guys end up talking to this time around?
4: Costa Rica. Yeah, there were some guys there having a good old time. The drums, they were dancing, having a good old time. They had some beers, and they were ready to talk to us.
2: Okay.
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8: Joseph?
9: Arturo.
8: Arturo. And what country are y'all representing?
9: Well, we are here from Costa Rica. We are representing France because I really like them, even though I have the Germany jersey. But I support anything because I love the atmosphere here, man.
8: Multicultural, aren't you?
9: Yeah,
8: anyway,
9: we are.
8: Are you from Costa Rica, too?
10: Yes, we are.
8: Oh, awesome. How many beers are we in today?
10: Three? Four? What about you?
9: I lost the count.
8: Are we trying to party in America?
10: We are, and we've been partying a lot.
8: Oh, I love it. And are y'all both best friends from childhood?
10: Yes, we are.
9: We do.
10: 8, 9, 10 days.
8: 10 days. Okay, so we've been here for 10 days. Anything surprising about Americans?
9: Oh, well, everything is huge. Everything is really huge. Streets.
10: How they party, yeah. And of course, their environment and how they enjoy different sports.
8: Oh, okay, yeah. Awesome.
9: That's
8: awesome.
9: Cool. Yeah.
8: What's something that Americans would find surprising about the culture in Costa Rica?
10: Ooh, our kindness and warm.
9: We're really chill in our country compared to here, but every culture is different. So you as well are doing good.
10: We love to see different cultures and what they have to offer.
8: Have y'all met any cool people while y'all been here?
10: Of course, yeah.
9: Yeah, sure.
10: We have met a lot of people. Yeah.
9: Mm-hmm. From here, from Ecuador, from Canada, also Sweden, Japanese as well. They're
10: Spain,
9: crazy.
10: Mexico, a lot of Mexicans.
9: Yeah, we are, yeah.
8: Have y'all hooked up with any American women while y'all been here?
9: Maybe.
8: Oh, I love it.
10: Maybe.
8: What do you love about American women?
9: They're pretty nice, and they speak with me because we're in another language. That's something I really like.
8: Oh, I love that. And because it's the World Cup and we're talking football, what's a life goal you have?
10: Continue going to World Cups and being part of these really good activities and environments.
9: For me, it's traveling. I would like to travel anywhere I can go. And don't worry about the money, just the experience, because we don't know if we'll be here today or tomorrow. So let's go!
2: I love that. Don't worry about the money. We don't know if we're going to be here tomorrow.
7: Yeah, they were so fun because we went to like one of the official FIFA like watch parties.
3: Yeah.
7: So there's people from all over the world, because when we talked to them, I think that was when the Japan game was playing.
4: Yes.
7: And there's just people in all jerseys from all over the world.
2: Showing love.
7: It was so cool.
2: I love that he said, I'm from Costa Rica and I'm cheering on France because I like them, but I'm wearing a Germany jersey.
7: Yeah.
3: Got it all covered.
2: I got the whole world
4: covered. Mix of cultures. What I've noticed is when I'm asking people what's one of their life goals, a lot of them, maybe all of them, say they want to travel the world.
7: Yeah.
2: Yeah.
7: And that's something they're currently doing.
2: Because we should all travel the world and see other cultures and see
3: for sure.
2: What is out there.
4: See what the world has to offer.
3: A lot of world to see, man.
4: We want adventure.
7: Yeah.
2: We want adventure. Now, thousands, and you guys talked to two of these guys, thousands of soccer fans are traveling across North America for this World Cup. And we're discovering something surprising here.
3: What's that?
2: They love us. They think Americans are friendly.
3: Really? Okay, good.
2: We're in a positive light with our friends from around the world. And they did a survey. And according to thousands of people that are visiting our country, we now know the five friendliest cities according to these people.
7: Okay.
2: Number five is Atlanta.
3: Okay.
2: A-Town's pretty friendly.
3: Yeah.
2: Southern hospitality. Seattle.
3: Really?
2: Came in at number four. They're like, people in Seattle, they're all pretty chill.
3: Okay.
2: Cool. Hey. Understandable. Then number three comes in. And remember, we know things about other sports and stuff, so maybe we're biased, but Philadelphia.
3: Philadelphia?
7: City of brotherly love.
2: It is the city of brotherly love, but also the city that threw snowballs at Santa Claus.
3: Snowball with a battery inside.
2: They're not aware of that.
3: Yeah.
4: Also where the U.S. Constitution was written.
2: And that is true.
7: But we're also like, you know, we're hosting.
2: We're on
7: our best behavior.
2: We're on our best behavior. So we're like, okay, Philadelphia, that's interesting. Good for them.
3: Okay.
2: Number two, Boston.
7: Okay, I was going to guess that as number one because I think it was when people from Sweden were there, that they were like overwhelmed with how nice people in Boston were.
2: Right. Okay. Boston looks. So I can see that. Boston, okay. That's okay.
1: Can you imagine? You talk funny. You talk funny.
2: Get in the car. What country are you from, Boston? And number one, shocking, New York City.
3: New York
2: came in at number one, and I guess the people that were doing the survey told these people, they said, hey, New York's not known for its kindness. No. Okay, they're known for being rude.
3: I'm walking in. Get out of here.
2: And the tourists responded. All of them responded with saying the city's reputation for being rude does not match reality. Really? Some visitors and strangers say strangers are buying us meals and drinks. Police, they're welcoming to us. And public transportation, easier than expected.
7: Okay.
2: In New York.
3: Well, you have to admit.
1: Maybe because they're already built up and expecting it to be bad.
3: That's true, too.
1: You know what I'm saying?
3: And they're talking to people that are in probably restaurants, like you got bars and stuff. They're talking to those people.
2: And again,
3: best
2: behavior.
3: The servers there are being very nice to them because they're tipping them. So I get it. I get that.
5: Also, this is New York during the summer.
2: Right.
5: Bring them there in the winter.
2: Yeah.
5: People aren't as happy.
2: Try some winter New York.
5: Yeah.
2: But New York, the friendliest city, according to the FIFA tourists.
3: Where to go, New York?
7: Putting that on Facebook.
2: The fact that Dallas was not included. Dallas Fort Worth was not included in the top rigged. Five.
4: Maybe the study was rigged.
2: That's wild.
1: Right?
4: They didn't go to Dallas and ask people.
2: Wild.
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11: All right, Kelly Raspberry, what you got for us in your entertainment report?
12: So much 4th of July stuff. Yeah. I mean, this is a big one. This is our 250th birthday, y'all.
13: That's right.
12: The semi-quincentennial.
14: What do you get somebody for their 250th?
12: I don't know. Gold, maybe? I know they're doing a lot of gold commemorative coins and things like that. But so many specials, like tonight on NBC, they're starting things off with The America's A Wild 250th. It's narrated by Tom Hanks. He's been doing these.
11: But I love those.
12: Yeah, but this is a special. They're going to really focus on like iconic species to America, like the bald eagle and the bison and the sea lions and things like that. And then shine a spotlight on our geography. It is a great series. So that's tonight.
13: Okay.
12: Now, Friday on Apple TV, if you have that, This Is America, Charlie Brown.
15: God bless America.
12: Yeah, this is a special they did back in 1988.
15: Oh.
12: And, of course, Charlie Brown, Snoopy, Lucy, and all the gang, they explore different aspects of our history and culture, from the Mayflower journey to the Transcontinental Railroad, Kitty Hawk, when, you know, the first flight and things like that, Alexander Graham Bell, just lots of things like that. It's a fun little history lesson with, you know,
11: little
12: favorite
11: learning.
12: Little cartoon characters. Tomorrow night on CNN, Independence Eve Live with Anderson and Andy.
11: Oh, they're going to get drunk.
12: Just like they do on New Year's Eve. They're going to be in Times Square counting down the midnight ball drop, because at midnight Saturday into Friday into Saturday, it's going to be 4th of July. So while they're doing that, Taylor and Travis are getting married.
15: Oh, yeah.
12: And Anderson Cooper, or Andy Cohen already said he's not invited to the wedding, but he knows people who are, right? So that's going on. A lot. Man, what a... I mean, Taylor Swift, you're the bride. You get married what you want, where you want. But to do it on the 250th birthday of America in New York City in Madison Square Garden, what a security nightmare, honestly.
11: True.
12: And traffic nightmare and all that's going into it. Anyway, so beyond that, on the night of July 4th, after a special edition of World News Tonight, ABC is hosting Star Spangled Bash in Nashville. And they've got hundreds of thousands of people expected to gather in Nashville downtown for this party hosted by Ryan Seacrest.
11: Mm-hmm. Okay.
13: Of course.
12: And they're going to have non-country and country artists performing, like Reba McEntire and Nick Jonas, Tim McGraw, and the All-American Reject. So it's just like this real varied, because America is a melting pot of musical genres as well,
8: is
12: right?
8: Is Tim McGraw not invited to Taylor's wedding?
13: I guess not.
8: Wow.
12: Whoa. Maybe this was pre-recorded. Or maybe
15: different days.
12: Maybe certain aspects were pre-recorded. Because they also said Clint Black's at it, but I know he had to cancel a performance. I don't know.
11: Okay.
12: I don't know how
11: they're
12: doing it. I mean,
11: Taylor Swift has a song called Tim McGraw.
12: But maybe they do cut to different artists that pre-record things. I don't know how it's going to work.
14: But you also said that's July 4th and Taylor's wedding's July 3rd.
12: There you go.
11: Oh, he's going to fly over it.
12: There you go. Mm-hmm. They're also going to have one of the largest fireworks and drone shows set to a live score by the Nashville Symphony. Saturday night on CBS, the Great American Block Party 250, the main location at the Washington Monument. But they've got performances coast to coast, including... Where are you going to be Saturday night, Al?
13: I'll be in Charleston, South Carolina.
12: Charleston, South Carolina is one of the cities.
13: Oh, really?
8: Al, you got to go.
13: I got to go. All right. Yeah.
12: Well, they were selling tickets for $17.76. Get it? Okay. I have a feeling they might be sold out, but they're also having performances in Fort Campbell, Kentucky, New York City, Milwaukee. Artists like Zac Brown Band, Goo Goo Dolls, John Batiste, The Warren Treaty. So, and of course, it ends with a huge fireworks show in D.C. Saturday on NBC, Macy's 4th of July fireworks. I've actually been in New York City for the 4th of July one time. And they send out these barges on the water. But this is going to be even bigger because of the 250th birthday. But also they're doing a new laser show off the Brooklyn Bridge. Mm. Everybody's going to be fireworks up to here by the time this weekend's over.
13: For real.
12: But Post Malone's at that one. Blake Shelton, Salt and Pepper, Shaboozy.
11: It's going to be cloudy on July 5th because of all the fireworks.
13: Yeah. No, really?
12: So anyway, that's just a few of the celebrations and more. But let's move on. So Taylor Frankie Paul, her ex-boyfriend Dakota Mortensen. We know they have restraining orders against each other. The judge says they have to stay at least 100 feet apart for the 3 years.
15: Wow.
12: Okay. Well, then Taylor's ex-husband, Tate Paul, decided he wanted to get in on some of this restraining order action. So filed for a temporary order, a restraining order against Taylor because he claims his two children with her, 8-year-old daughter Indy, 5-year-old son Ocean, they are in immediate danger.
8: Whoa. Really?
12: But a judge denied it.
8: Oh.
12: She said all of his allegations are based on hearsay, which is inadmissible. There's no corroborating evidence. He said that, and the judge said that many of his concerns, like the kids aren't doing well in school or they are sad. She's like, those aren't like for emergency orders of protection, but they do require attention. So maybe go to counseling or get them tutoring. But you don't, this isn't like an emergency situation. On top of that, if you're so concerned about their safety, why did you leave the kids with her while you went to Iceland for a week in June?
11: Well, that was vacation, you know.
12: It was an emergency. He needed child care. So in the meantime, so that was denied. So that was a little win for her there. And we also found out that she just checked in and checked out of, in a week's time, rehab. I don't know if rehab for what,
13: but
12: it was under a doctor's recommendations. It was voluntary. So maybe it's for, you can go for anger. You can go to rehab for depression. You can go to rehab for all sorts of things, but we know she's already in and out in about a week. And did you see photos of the couple that climbed to the top of the Empire State?
15: Yes.
8: This was all over the news.
12: Pretty so cool. The banner they unfurled said, "When the power of love beats the love of power, the world knows peace." And I think they just solved the entire problem right there.
11: Right there.
13: Beautiful message.
12: But they were later identified as Yvonne Birkus, who goes by Vanya, and Angela Nicolau, I think is how you say their names. But they starred in the Netflix documentary from 2024, Skywalker's A Love Story. And apparently the two of them got access to that huge spire by climbing through this maintenance hatch on the 102nd floor. Mm. What they did was incredibly illegal.
15: We
11: have audio from the police officer.
12: Yes.
11: Because there's a police officer that has to be dispatched to go up there. By the way, the Empire State Building is 1,400 feet high.
15: Oh.
11: Listen to how calm this New York police officer is when he's climbing up to the highest ladder to bring down these two people that were up there illegally.
16: Hello? How you doing? Can you just stay where you are? Rob, you good?
17: Yeah.
16: How you doing? Well, you can't be up here. What? All right.
17: Yeah, I'm okay. Yeah.
16: Rob, come on. Give me this.
17: You guys gonna be cooperative?
16: You cooperative? Matt, you're on.
18: debunk any rumor.
12: Why wouldn't they be cooperative? They were spreading message of love. And by the way, he proposed to her right after doing
19: How romantic.
12: You know, shared the video, showed the photos on their Instagram before while they were processed.
19: That just goes to show you, if he wanted to, he would.
15: But climbing through a maintenance hatch is insane.
19: If he wanted to propose, he would.
14: The photos are so cool, though, of her hand, like, over the entire...
19: And how did she climb that with her nails? Her nails were kind of long.
12: She's a professional.
14: Wow.
13: That's crazy.
20: But the police officer, not winded and very calm.
19: Thrill seekers.
15: Wow. Hey, how are you doing?
12: Anyway, that's today's entertainment report.
11: Thank you, Kelly Raspberry.
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0: on the morning, Jury Law Firm Traffic Center. In Dallas, look out for an accident with only the left shoulder getting by on 635 eastbound at Marsh Lane. In Fort Worth, look out for a disabled vehicle blocking the right lane of East Loop 820 northbound at Highway 287. I'm Amanda with your Kiss FM traffic update. 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
2: From the Moanemoa Injury Law Firm Traffic Center, in Duffus, look out for a disabled vehicle blocking the left lane of 30 westbound at Dolphin Road, and look out for construction work on 35 east southbound at Regal Row. I'm Amanda with your Kiss FM traffic update. 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

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The grand opening was yesterday. And if you want to experience the fun, make some magic memories with your family, you can most definitely do that. 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

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Sorry, it is what it is. It's Team Drake over here on 106.1 KISS FM.

0: 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I want you to talk about them. 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
1: My kids are great because I lead by example. 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
15: Team USA is moving on in the World Cup following a 2-0 win over Bosnia-Herzegovina. Malik Tillman drilling a free kick in the 82nd minute to put the match away. Tillman! Malik Tillman! 2-0 United States! The United States will now face Belgium in the round of 16 Monday. Three matches are on the World Cup schedule today.
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with those words written on it. 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In other news, except it's still about Taylor Swift. 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

I got Doja Cat, Bruno Mars, new Taylor Swift, all coming up for you in minutes on 106.1 KISS FM, Dallas-Fort Worth's number one hit music station. In the meantime, on this Thursday, let's enjoy some somber. It's Homewrecker.

This is just one of those songs that deserves absolute respect. I kind of feel guilty when I'm speaking over it. Not gonna lie, I want a 6.1 Kiss FM. Bruno Mars put his whole life, soul, mind, body, spirit into this song. People who tell me they don't like it, something's wrong with you. Immediately, I know to be aware. It's Risk It All.

0: I've been so focused on the 4th of July, I forgot to mention. It's July. We're 7 months into 2026. That's insane. It's 106.1 KISS FM.
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1: Hopefully you have a 3-day weekend. I don't. I'm going to be here. 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I'm going to be working.
0: And if you are too, I feel you. We'll get through it together. On 106.1 KISS FM. Chris Brown and

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Ariana Grande. I mean, there are reports all over the place saying that her voice is even better this time on tour. How is that possible? Oh, obsessed with her and her new one on 106.1 KISS FM. Hate That I Made You Love Me.

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It's all a part of our 250K USA giveaway, celebrating America's 250th birthday. 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

Hey, how many hot dogs is too many hot dogs? Because two is like socially acceptable. Three, you know, people are looking at you a little weird. And four, as soon as you go back for the fourth hot dog, that's you get a lot of judgment, I feel like. And that's how it should be. 106.1 KISS FM.

0: Hey, my name is Colt. I work on 106.1 Kiss FM, where we're trying to get you $2,500 for that dream vacation in less than 15 minutes. We're going to try to make it happen, okay? Why is he saying you're a bad girlfriend?
1: He said to say I hit him all the time.
0: Nuh-uh. Prove it right now. Smack him. Let's hear it.
1: Okay, ready? One, two, three.

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1: What you trying to get me?
2: What do you need? You need anything? I got the good. I got that nice red, white, and blue. Like,
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2: Dude, you know, you get it. I got that loud, dude.
1: Yeah, I still don't know.
2: Let's just say my batch is lit. For just a

And it's like, not only was Ella Langley number one on the Hot 100 for like 15 weeks in a row, but she's also number one when it comes to one of the most obvious choices ever. I'm sorry you wanted him to fall in love with Tennessee, but it's going to be Texas every time. 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

you know Madonna's going to take over our radio. Madonna dropped her new album. She put out a song with Sabrina Carpenter. Everybody's like, oh, is there going to be more? Yes, there's going to be more. Okay, we got an exclusive. I like it because it's kind of like confessional. She's going to be on 106.1 Kiss FM opening talkbacks on the iHeartRadio app, listening to questions that you have and answering them. So if you have any, hit up that talkback mic right now and get ready for that when we come back with Kiss FM.

0: hello. 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Whoa, why are you saying you have the worst ex ever?
1: I broke up with him. He stalked me, made a ton of fake accounts. He'd wait outside my house, and he told me that he's my biggest nightmare.
0: Okay, I mean, yeah, he's crazy, but shout out to you. I mean, you must have been doing something right to turn him into a stalker.
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15: Spain punches their ticket to the next round with a commanding win over Austria.
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15: Spain won the match 3-0. They have yet to allow a goal in the tournament. Action continues tonight with Portugal taking on Croatia at 7, and then Switzerland battles Algeria at 11.
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19: I know, you were debating. It's like, all right, 4th of July is on a Saturday, so I shouldn't go into work tomorrow, but also I need money to afford, like, rent and food. And, dude, let's get you $2,500. 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Where you want to go on vacation, we got the money for it. $2,500, yes, back again tomorrow, 8 a.m.

They could literally be getting married right now as we speak inside Madison Square Garden. Taylor Swift, Travis Kelce, wedding update coming up next. 106.1 KISS FM. 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

Sorry, we couldn't get the updated version that she's been singing live on tour with the updated Ricky lyric. It's 106.1 Kiss FM. Hey, she was having fun in Texas last week, drinking margaritas down in Austin. She is home this week doing 3 sold-out shows over in

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8: 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From the Keep Cool with Baker Brothers Air Weather Center, partly cloudy tonight with a low of 77. 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
19: 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Still here, and we'll still be giving you $2,500. That's right. You could use that for the holiday weekend, right?

Swifties, got a Taylor and Travis update coming up next. 106.1 Kiss FM. This wedding that's happening this weekend, oh my gosh, it's Kiss. 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